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1: 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And with you, Sanambar Yakubova, with our stage manager, Abu Mansur Ismailov, and our audio editor, Salmon Salmonov. As you informed that our broadcast lasts for an hour, and you can listen to informational part of our broadcast. Here is the headlines of the news. President of the Republic of Tajikistan Emomali Rahmon sent a congratulatory telegram to the President of the Islamic Republic of Iran Masoud Pezeshkian, and as well as a congratulatory telegram to the President of the United States Donald Trump on this occasion. The International Exhibition of Health and Beauty Products and Services opened in Dushanbe. The ambassador of Tajikistan met with the director general of the Australian Muslim Association. Strengthening cooperation between the National Museum of Tajikistan and Mongolia was discussed in Ulaanbaatar. Today, the President of the Republic of Tajikistan, His Excellency Emomali Rahmon, sent a congratulatory message to President Donald Trump of the United States of America and President Masoud Pezeshkian of the Islamic Republic of Iran, in which he stated, "With thy respect and sincerity, I express my congratulations and best wishes to you and the people of the United States of America as well as the people of the Islamic Republic of Iran on the occasion of the peace agreement reached between us. This is a truly significant event, the result of your strong will and continuous efforts, which is key to establishing comprehensive peace and stability in the Middle East, strengthening the global security system and providing a favorable and stable foundation for launching new peace initiative in this direction." In his congratulatory message, His Excellency Emomali Rahmon, leader of the nation, sincerely congratulated the Prime Minister of the Islamic Republic of Pakistan, His Excellency Shahbaz Sharif, on his effective role in mediating the peace agreement between the United States of America and the Islamic Republic of Iran, stating, "We highly appreciate his tireless efforts and strong will in resolving this delicate issue. The agreements reached during this meeting are undoubtedly of key importance for ensuring comprehensive peace in the Middle East, strengthening the international security system and sustainable economic and social development at the global level, and also provide a solid foundation for new peace initiative in this direction. The Republic of Tajikistan is a peace-loving country and is supportive of resolving all differences and conflicts through negotiation and dialogue, sincerely welcomes this important diplomatic achievement." The International Exhibition of Health and Beauty Products and Services between Health and Beauty Tajikistan 2026, supported by the Government of the Republic of Tajikistan, opened today at the Dushanbe Exhibition Center. The exhibition will run from 10 o'clock and 5 p.m. today and from 9 o'clock a.m. and 6 o'clock p.m. on June 19-20. Companies from Tajikistan, Kazakhstan, Uzbekistan, Russia, Pakistan, and Iran will participate. The exhibition will feature products from medical equipment and device manufacturers, as well as pharmaceutical companies. Medical centers and sanatorium will also showcase their product. Participants and guests will have the opportunity to explore the IT platform, a mobile application and service, and an online service for finding medications. On June 16, Manoucher Jobir, Ambassador Extraordinary of the Republic of Tajikistan of the Republic of Austria, met with Jonathan Fein, Director General of the Austrian Museum Association in Vienna. During the meeting, the parties exchanged views on ways to expand cultural, archaeological, and humanitarian cooperation between the two countries. At the first International Forum of Eurasian Museum held on Mongolia, Zafarsho Ibrahimzoda, director of the National Museum of Tajikistan, met with Chulun Sampildondov, director of the National Museum of Mongolia, to discuss strengthening and expanding bilateral cooperation in the museum sector. At the meeting, the parties also discussed the preservation and presentation of historical and cultural heritage, organizing joint exhibition, exchanging professional experience, research collaboration, and development international museum ties. It was emphasized that strengthening cooperation between the National Museum of Tajikistan and Mongolia could contribute to the development of cultural ties, expanding exchanges, experiences of implementing joint museum project. Dear listeners, it was the latest news from Radio Ovoze Tojik. Our program continues. Stay with us, 105.5 FM.

Hello, dear listeners. Welcome to our English broadcast from Overseas Tojik and with you, Sanabar Yakubova, with our stage manager, Abu Mansur Ismoilov, and our audio editor, Salmon Salmonov. As you informed that our broadcast lasts for an hour and you can listen to informational part of our broadcast. Here is the headlines of the sport news. A mini football tournament called Solidarity 2026 was held in Moscow to mark National Unity Day. A boxing development center and sport ground were commissioned in the Shahrinau district. A sport ground has been put into operation in the village of Sebiston, Dangara district. Muhammad John Rahimov scored Istiklal's 1,100th goal in the Premier League. On June 13, the Solidarity 2026 Inter-University Football Tournament was held in Moscow with the support of the Embassy of the Republic of Tajikistan in the Russia Federation. It was held among Tajik students from universities in the host country dedicated to National Unity Day. The tournament was attended by teams of Tajik students studying at the Moscow State University of International Relations, Moscow State University of International Relations, of the Russian Ministry of Foreign Affairs, and President Academy of National Economy and Public Administration, the Financial University under the government of the Russia Federation, the Russian State Social University, the Plekhan

of the 35th anniversary of Azerbaijan's independence, a boxing development center and sport ground were commissioned in the village of Mirzo Tursunzoday in the Shahrinau district. The boxing development center was built in accordance with international standards and included a training hall, office, locker rooms, restrooms, and a physical training area. This will facilitate the development of talented athletes and create favorable conditions for training and practice. The 2,000-seat football field is built in a modern style and includes locker rooms, restrooms, VIP rooms, and training halls. The complex includes a small indoor football pitch, a modern playground, and a modern promenade area for recreation and entertainment for athletes and local residents, and a beautiful and pleasant swimming pool adjacent to it. The complex will serve as an important sports center for competition, training, and preparation of young and junior football players. In the village of Sebiston, a rural community of in the Dangara district, a sport ground was opened in honor of the National Unity Day. The ground hosted the first friendly competition and sport exercises for youth and teenagers. The sports complex was built at the initiative and with the participation of village residents and presented to local youth and teenagers as a worthy gift for National Unity Day. The ground created favorable conditions for the development of sports, the promotion of a healthy lifestyle, and the involvement of young people in physical activity. During the opening of the sport ground, it was noted that the residents of Sebiston are inspired by the state's constructive policies and are actively participating in improvement and construction work. The creation of the sport ground is a shining example of solidarity, patriotism, and community support for the state's constructive initiatives. Dushanbe Istiqlal midfielder Muhammadjon Rahimov has etched his name in golden letters into the club history. His goal scored in the first minute of extra time against Istarafshan marked Istiqlal's 1,100th goal in the team history in the Tajikistan Premier League. This historic achievement once again provides that Istiqlal has been considered one of the strongest and most successful football clubs in the country throughout its history. Muhammadjon Rahimov's goal not only played a vital role in the team's victory, but also went down in Tajik football history as a significant milestone. To date, Istiqlal has played 392 matches in the Tajikistan Premier League. Of this, the team has won 302, drawn 64, and lost only 26. The Dushanbe club has also won the Tajikistan championship 40 times. This statistic stems from his capitals being the undisputed leader in national football. Furthermore, Istiqlal's goal-to-goal ratio during its entire Premier League career is 1,101, while its goal-to-goal ratio 264, which is a very significant feature. Dear listeners, it was the latest sport news from the radio station Ovozi Tojik. Our program continues. Stay with us, 105.5 FM.

program Heritage of Ancestors. Greeting dear listeners, we present to you the program Heritage of Ancestors from the radio station Ovozitojik. In this program, we want to introduce you the presentation of culture, civilization, and genuine art through the media occupies a special piece in the context of globalization and the radio station Ovozitojik. Develops various program in this context. Heritage of Ancestors is one of the program that talk in English about the history and significance of Tajik musical instruments, ceramics, wood carving, and other types of folk craft, as well as their role in representing Tajik culture.

0: Today we want to introduce you about the musical instrument rubab. The rubab is one of the oldest stringing musical instruments of the Eastern people, widely used in Tajikistan, Afghanistan, Uzbekistan, Iran, Pakistan, and some regions of India. In Tajikistan, the Pamir and Tajik rubabs are particularly popular.
1: Our cultural heritage shows that music plays an important role in people's lives. For example, when children are put to sleep, we sing calm lullabies. A lullaby is usually sung by mothers beside a cradle to help their children fall asleep. Another example is the Dildilik song, which is cheerful and lively. It is performed at weddings and social gatherings during dancing. The song Falak has a sorrowful and emotional theme. Its lyrics are often based on folk quatrains as well as the poetry of classical poets. In our musical art, the dutar holds a special place. It is used in all kinds of musical performances, both in orchestras and by solo musicians. All traditional musical instruments have their own unique features, states, and role. Today, conditions have been created in which folk instruments are used not only to perform traditional melodies, but also music from all over the world. Indeed, music knows no borders.
0: The history of rubab dates back over 1,000 years. The first mention of an instrument called rabab or rubab appears in Arabic sources from the 10th century. This instrument later spread throughout Central Asia and Khurasan and is also mentioned frequently in the poetry of Persian and Tajik poets. Many researchers consider it historical Khorasan, modern-day Tajikistan, Afghanistan, and neighboring region to the main center of rubab development. In 2024, UNESCO registered the art of rubab making as an intangible cultural heritage of Tajikistan, Uzbekistan, Iran, and Afghanistan.

The rubab belong of the Mizrabi group of stringing instruments. Main parts vowel tone. The main wooden part usually made of mulberry. Lip sound. The front part of the vowel often made of goat and other animal skin. Handle is the long part of pressing the strings. Ears for tuning the strings and also strings. The main strings and sometimes the resonant strings. Harak is the support of the string of the eye. Types of rubab. There is the Tajik rubab used in national ensembles and orchestras. It has a soft and melodic sound. Pamir rubab, popular in Badakhshan. Its handle is flatter and usually has 6 strings. Afghan rubab, the most famous type of rubab. The rubab has 3 main strings, several accompanying strings, and 11-12 harmonic strings. Playing still, the player holds the rubab under the arm on the knee. Mizrab, a pick is usually used for playing. The strings are plucked and then down with the mizrab. And also here is the said Shambe in the Gurmanj Museums about this. Instrumentation. The left hand moves along the handle, pressing and string, and various notes are produced. Performing methods. Single note melody playing. Tremolo, repeat stringing of a single string. Glissando. National and Eastern embellishment and beauty of the music. Sound and characteristics. The rubab has a sound that is warm, soft, rich, lifty, velvety. For this reason, the rubab is widely used in folk sounds makams, Tajik classical music, and national assemblies. In some countries, the rubab is called the kind of musical instrument or the line of instruments. The role of the rubab in Tajik culture. The rubab is one of the symbols of Tajik musical culture. It plays an important role in the performance of shashmakam, falak, folk songs, Badakhshan music, and also national orchestral concert. The sound of the rubab can be heard in many Tajik classical melodies, and it's still taught in music schools.

The rubab is one of the ancient string instruments of the peoples of the East, with a history spanning over 1,000 years and occupying a special place in the musical culture of the Tajik and neighboring peoples due to its firm and charming sound. We present to you the music with rubab. Dear listeners, it was the program Heritage of Ancestors, and today we talk about the musical instrument rubab. We want to introduce you that with you was Sanalbari Yakubova, with our stage manager Abu Mansur Ismailov and our audio editor Salmon Salmonov. Over the Tajik radio program continues. Stay with us 105.5 FM.

Our program is continue. You are listening Oguzi Tojik. Dear listeners, here is a few words about the Tajik traditional music.

context of the spiritual culture of the Tajik people, musical art, along with poetry, occupies an important place. The cognitive and educational functions of music were noted in distant historical times by Zoroastrian priests. At one time, music was held in high esteem by the Sasanian kings, and musicians were among those closest to the king. During the reign of the Samanids, ancient traditions associated with the participation of music in palace ceremonies were restored and further developed. In terms of its originality, and along with the presence of significant commonality with the musical culture of other nearby countries of Central Asia, especially with terminology and instruments, Tajik traditional music is distinguished by a special and unique structure, a variety of genres, as well as the presence of rich, monumentally developed lyrical, philosophical, and religious everyday musical works. Since ancient times, the sphere of traditional music of the Tajik people has included not only diverse genres of entertaining music conditioned by certain circumstances, but also music for the soul, an expanded vocal and instrumental cycle, including music of an educational nature, the traditions of which go back centuries until the time of the formation of Zoroastrianism, Buddhism, and Manichaeism. Before the Islamic period of development in a range of numerous types and genres of traditional music, one could also find church music itself, prayer chants of Zoroastrian priests, which were called zamzaman, a kind of ritual singing with a closed mouth. Tajik traditional music includes several local styles, some of which are very conventional, which developed as a result of various socio-economic and geographical conditions, as well as under the natural influence of the musical cultures of the peoples of nearby regions, primarily Afghanistan and Uzbekistan. Thus, one can trace the characteristic stylistic features in the music of the following local groups: Badakhshan, Khujand, Khatlon, and Zarafshan Hisar. In all the stylistic genre diversity of the music of the Khujand and Zarafshan Hisar groups, one can trace the emphasized fusion of the traditions of urban music of Bukhara and Samarkand, where Tajik musical culture was formed and flourished for many centuries. The influence of the music of the central cities of Bukhara and Samarkand could also be traced in a culture of the Kulob, Kangurt, and Darwoz regions, where at different times literary associations of professional poets, mainly students of the Bukhara School of Masters of Artistic Expression, were formed. Along with poetic creativity, traditional music, vocal and instrumental also flourished in these cycles. This can explain the presence of music from the above-mentioned regions with stylistic and intonation appearances. The tradition of Maurikihoni is a separate direction of traditional music of Bukhara. Also samples directly related to the art of Makomat. Dear listeners, we present to your attention a sample of Maurikihoni, and then we will continue our program.

Some examples of maqam art that existed in a mountainous regions of Rasht and Darvoz have survived to this day. It is characteristic that the established traditions received a corresponding geographical addition to their name. Iraqi Darvoz, Ushaqi Darvoz, Talqini Darvoz. These maqam samples were part of the repertoire of the outstanding master of musical culture, Aka Sharif Jurayev. Along with the stylistic diversity of all traditional music, such examples of the intonation commonality of music from different regions publishes a unified panorama of modern traditional music of the Tajik people. It should be especially noted that in times of integration, the sphere of musical folk epic ritual and the work of folk composers was received, as it were, not in a zone of influence from other regions. The concept of Tajik traditional music generally covers three huge layers: musical folklore, folk professional genres of Sozanda, Naqsh, Mavriki, Falak, Dastan epic, and professional Tajik music, which includes a long cycle of six maqams called Shash maqam. Previously, up until the 17th and 18th centuries, this cycle was issued under the name Duvozdan maqam. Other cyclical professional works developed in form are also numerous. Example of songs and instrumental works composed at different times by folk musicians, bastakurs, and preserved in a repertoire of professional singers and folk artists.

Dear listeners, we continue to talk about the traditional music of Tajikistan, in particular about the traditional folk instrumental music of the Pamirs.

0: This is a striking phenomenon of instrumentalism of one of the Indo-Iranian peoples known in literature as the Pamir people or the Pamir Tajiks. Traditional musical instruments and instrumental music represent the richest class of spiritual culture of the peoples of the Pamirs, reflecting their worldview, type of thinking, being closely connected with religious and secular life. This area of folklore is very important for achieving the ancient and original culture of the Pamirs, revealing the national mode of musical thinking. Pamirs live in Tajikistan and abroad. They inhabit the right and left banks of the Panj River. The right bank lands are located in the east of the Republic of Tajikistan and are administratively part of it in the form of the Mountain Badakhshan region. There have been studies of the region of compact residence of the Pamirs in a territory of the former USSR, which includes the Qalaykhumb, Vanj, Shughnon, Rushon, and Ishkashin regions. This region is a unique cultural insulator. It can be assumed that the environments of folklore traditions recorded in the 1780s retained their traditional state, were not subject to later influence, and therefore are a full-fledged object of study of traditional culture. Art critic Barini Sokobilova says the following about traditional Pamir music.
1: Мы очень тесно сотрудничаем с университетом Центральной Азии, при поддержке которого были изданы 3-4-5 книги музыкального искусства Памир.
0: We work very closely with the University of Central Asia, with whose support the 3rd, 4th, and 5th books on the musical art of the Pamirs were published. They kindly offered to help us. We have been cooperating with them since 2009. Since our archival materials are stored at the Institute of History of Archaeology and Ethnography, named after Mahdi Donish, at the National Academy of Science of Tajikistan, they are interested in how much we study these materials and offered to write me an article as scientific report. I happily agreed because I'm already working on women's songs in general, and this direction really excites me because, as I wrote in this article, I quoted Gogol that a woman's songs are their inner world, this intimate side of their life. That is what they cannot say so openly, they can express through song. Of course, this topic interested me, and I wrote an article with archival materials and photographs and attached an audio recording to the sheet music. The fact that the notes of the musical Pamirs came out is not enough. It is necessary to make an electronic catalog of our recordings in order to save them not only in sheet music but in the recordings so that they are accessible to those who are interested in a culture, art, and history of the Tajik people.

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1: 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Here is the headlines of the news. President Emomali Rahmon and Iranian President Masoud Pezeshkian discuss peace agreement and bilateral cooperation by telephone. Tajik Prime Minister Khohir Rasulzoda attended the International Conference on Strengthening Culture Ties and Developing Creative Spheres. Yedibek Kalandar met with the Special Representative of the OSCE Chairperson in Office for Dialogue and Confidence Building. The Shanghai Cooperation Organization Education Ministers meeting was held in Minsk. The Sukh 2026 International Trade and Investment Exhibition is taking place in Khujand. The death toll from the current Ebola outbreak in Africa has exceeded 200. On 18 June, the President of the Republic of Tajikistan, leader of the nation, His Excellency Emomali Rahmon, held a telephone conversation with the President of the Islamic Republic of Iran, His Excellency Masoud Pezeshkian. At the beginning of conversation, the head of state expressed his sincere congratulations to the people of Iran and its leadership of the achievement of peace agreements between the Islamic Republic of Iran and the United States of America. It was emphasized that the landmark document signed by the two heads of state in this regard is of key importance for ensuring lasting peace in the Middle East and beyond, strengthening international stability and sustainable development. The leader of the nation conveyed his best wishes for lasting peace, stability, and security to the Iranian people. Key aspects of bilateral cooperation were discussed during the conversation. The parties also reaffirmed their continued interest in developing and expanding Tajik-Iranian relations and their readiness to implement joint practical steps to achieve new mutual beneficial results. On June 18, the International Conference on Strengthening Culture Ties and Developing Creative Spheres was held in St. Petersburg, Russia. Tajik Prime Minister Khohir Rasulzoda participated and spoke at the conference. The conference discussed the current state and prospects for developing international cooperation and culture ties, focusing on preserving shared historical heritage, strengthening humanitarian ties, expanding interstate dialogue, and developing modern cooperation mechanisms. In his speech, the Prime Minister stated, "Our countries are bound by shared values and history, mutual respect and reverence of each other's traditions." It was noted that today the global community is increasingly recognizing that culture and are not only elements of spiritual life but also tools for sustainable economic development and social cohesion. Therefore, strengthening our ties within the Commonwealth of Independent States is becoming an important task. Khohir Rasulzoda emphasized that Tajikistan places special emphasis on preserving and developing its national culture. "The culture sector is our country is experiencing a period of intensive development." Yedibek Kalandar met with the Special Representative of the Organization Security Collective in Europe, Chairperson in Office for Dialogue and Conference Building. On June 18, Deputy Minister of Foreign Affairs of the Republic of Tajikistan, Yedibek Kalandar met with the Special Representative of the Swiss Chairperson in Office for Dialogue and Confidence Building, Serge Roman. According to the Ministry of Foreign Affairs of Tajikistan, during the meeting, the parties exchanged views on current regional security issues. Particular attention was paid to border security, environmental protection, and water cooperation as important factors in strengthening stability and sustainable development in the region. The parties emphasized their interest in further strengthening cooperation and expressed their readiness to expand practical collaboration in areas of mutual interest. On June 16, 2026, the 10th meeting of the Education Minister of the Shanghai Cooperation Organization was held in Minsk under the chairmanship of Belarus. Opening the meeting, Belarusian Education Minister Andrei Ivanets noted that the importance of strengthening partnership between Shanghai Cooperation Organization member states in education, expanding academic exchanges, and implementing joint educational programs and research projects. In his speech, Shanghai Cooperation Organization Deputy Secretary General Suhail Khan emphasized that educational cooperation remains a key area of humanitarian cooperation within the organization. The importance of the creating a common SCO education space, expanding youth and academic exchanges, and training qualifying specialists was emphasized. The SUG 2026 International Trade and Investment Exhibition, which runs until 20, is taking place in Hujand. The opening ceremony of the international exhibition was held at the Kamali Hujandi State Musical and Drama Theater. The exhibition also includes an international forum, trade and investment opportunities, and cooperation projects. The aim of the exhibition is to support international trade, increase export potential, expand mutual beneficial cooperation with neighboring and distant countries, attract investment, and introduce new technologies. On June 18, as part of the exhibition, SUG Regional Governor Rajab Ahmadzoda met with Guo Zhejun, Ambassador Extraordinary and Plenipotentiary of the People's Republic of China to the Republic of Tajikistan. The parties expressed satisfaction with the current level of friendly relations and mutual beneficial cooperation between Tajikistan and China and discussed issues of further expanding economic trade and investment cooperation. The death toll from the current Ebola outbreak in the Democratic Republic of Congo and Uganda has reached 204, test report citing the AFP news agency. Wesam Mankula, acting head of Emergency Preparedness and Response of the Africa Centers for Disease Control and Prevention, told AFP that 202 people have died from the disease in the Democratic Republic of Congo, with two more deaths reported in neighboring Uganda. A total of 894 cases have been laboratory confirmed in the two countries, 875 of which were identified in the Democratic Republic of Congo. 74 patients have recovered. The mortality rate is 23%. Wesam Mankula noted that no other Ebola outbreak in Africa has seen a high number of confirmed cases in the first months. The most concerning aspect for experts in the low level of contact tracing. Currently, 412 people who have been in contact with infected individuals or who may have exposed to the virus are under observation. However, experts estimate the total number of such contacts at approximately 35,000. Dear listeners, this was the latest news from Devozy Tojik, and here we present new song, Stay With Our Programs.

Our program is continue. You are listening to Ozi Tajik. Today is our program about the amnesty law of the President of the Republic of Tajikistan. On June 16, 2026, the President of the Republic of Tajikistan, Emomalyi Rahmon, on the occasion of the 35th anniversary of the state independence, submitted the draft law of the Republic of Tajikistan on amnesty to the Majlis-i Namayandagon of the Majlis-i-Oli of the Republic of Tajikistan and signed it after its adoption. In the context of the formation of law-based and social state, improving the mechanisms for implementing the principles of humanity and protecting human rights and freedoms is of particular importance. One of the most important means of ensuring the principle of humanity in state policy is the institution of amnesty, which allows the state to maintain a balance between the principles of justice and mercy when implementing the influence of criminal law. In international practice, amnesty is recognized as a special act of the state aimed at releasing certain groups of persons from criminal liability of punishment. Unlike pardon, which has an individual nature, amnesty is applied to a wide range of persons determined by law. After the end of the Civil War and the signing of the General Agreement of the Establishment of Peace and National Equality in the Republic of Tajikistan, in 1997 the state was tasked with restoring not only state institutions but also public trust, national unity and social stability. In such conditions, state policy was based on the coordination of principles of legality, justice and humanity. In this process, the President of the Republic of Tajikistan, Emomalyi Rahmon plays a key role in strengthening peace, national unity, and public harmony. The experience of adopting amnesty laws during the period of independence is one of the most prominent examples of such a policy. Amnesty is considered not only as an institution of criminal law, but also as a means of implementing the social function of the state. During the years of independence, amnesty has been repeatedly used as an important tool for implementing state policy to strengthen public harmony, develop the principle of humanity in legislation, and ensure social stability. In the development of the legal policy of the Republic of Tajikistan, the adoption of the law of the Republic of Tajikistan on amnesty on June 16, 2026, on the occasion of the 35th anniversary of the state independence of the Republic of Tajikistan, is an important event. The initiator of the adoption of this law is the President of the Republic, Emomalyi Rahmon. The proposal of the head of state testified to the desire to continue a human policy, strengthen social stability, and create favorable conditions for the social integration of citizens who have embarked on the path of reform. This legislative act is one of the largest humanitarian initiatives in state policy in recent years, significantly influencing the development of the legal system and mechanisms for social adaptation of released persons. This legislative act is an clear embodiment of the policy of humanity, national harmony, and social justice in the Republic of Tajikistan. The experience of implementing amnesty showed that the legislature pays special attention to the protection of vulnerable groups of population, usually women, minors, the elderly, the disabled, and persons who have committed minor and medium serious crimes are subject to amnesty. Amnesty has great social significance and efforts not only criminal legal relations, but also a wide range of social process. First of all, amnesty contributes to strengthening the institution of the family. The return of convicted persons to their families allows them to restore broken social ties, provide support for minor children, and strengthen family values. In this regard, our interlocutor said the following. Every state that today declares itself as a democratic state based off the rule of law takes from firm steps towards the recognition of human rights and ensuring their rights and freedoms throughout the implementation of policy initiatives and the international level. The state is recognized as a democratic and law-based state only when it complies with international standards adopted by international organizations in the forms of treaties, conventions, and other documents. The step taken by the president of the country throughout the adoption of the law on amnesty is truly an implementation of humanitarian principles.
The economic aspect of amnesty is also important. The release of able-bodied persons creates a basis for their return to work, contributes to an increase in the level of employment of the population, and a decrease in the social burden on the state. The main feature of the law of the Republic of Tajikistan on amnesty on June 16, 2026, is its clear social orientation. The law provides for the release or commutation of sentences for a large number of citizens, including minors, women, disabled people, the elderly, and other vulnerable groups of population. Special attention is paid to juvenile convicts, the need to ensure their full return to education, upbringing, and normal social development comes to the fore. The social significance of this law is manifested in the fact that the state allows thousands of citizens to return to their families, resume work, participate in public life, and increase their right to a decent life. The adoption of the law also contributes to strengthening public consent, reducing social tension, and further development the principles of humanity in the national legal system. The amnesty institution occupies a special place in the formation of a national humanistic model of state policy. The model proceeds from the fact that the correction of a person is impossible only throughout punishment. For this, a person must be given the opportunity to restore his social ties, return to work, and gain become a full-fledged member of society. One of the most important tasks of implementing amnesty is ensuring the social adaptation of persons released from punishment and responsibility. International experience showed that the effectiveness of amnesty depends not only on the number of released citizens, but also on the degree of their further integration into society. In this direction, the role of civil society institutions is especially important. All state and public institutions should contribute to the integration of pardoned persons and their return to a healthy and peaceful life. The most important issue in this process is providing employment to citizens released from penal institutions. They should be assisted in vocational training and retraining of skills and abilities. Naturally, a large part of them needs legal advice, psychological rehabilitation, and social support. Therefore, a special role in this process belongs to local authorities, which can facilitate the integration of former convicts into society and prevent their social exclusion. The role of the public and cultural organizations is also important for the return of convicts to a peaceful life. The traditional moral values of Tajik society can have a positive impact on personality reform and the formation of law-abiding behavior. The media should also actively contribute to the formation of positive attributes of society towards the social reintegration of released persons and the elimination of negative stereotypes towards them. In order to increase the effectiveness of state policy, it is necessary to implement a diverse program of social adaptation of persons released from punishment under the amnesty law, which will ensure coordination of the activities of state bodies and civil society institutions. Experience showed that the institution of amnesty in Tajikistan has not only legal, but also great social significance. It contributes to strengthening the family, reducing the burden on the system of execution of punishment, ensuring social stability, and developing mechanisms for the social integration of persons released from criminal liability and punishments. Dear listeners, this was our program about the amnesty law of the President of the Republic of Tajikistan.

0: Our program is going on. You are listening to the Tojik. Today's our program about artificial intelligence. Artificial intelligence is a set of techniques that enable computers to perform a variety of advanced functions, including the ability to see, understand, and translate spoken and written language, analyze data, make recommendations, and more. Artificial intelligence is the backbone of innovation in modern computing, unlocking value for individuals and businesses. For example, optical character recognition uses artificial intelligence to extract text and data from images and documents, turns unstructured content into business-ready structured data, and unlocks valuable insights. Artificial intelligence is a field of science concerned with building computers and machines that can reason, learn, and act in such a way that would normally require human intelligence or that involves data whose scale exceeds what humans can analyze. Artificial intelligence is a broad field that encompasses many different disciplines, including computer science, data analytics and statistics, hardware and software, engineering, linguistics, neuroscience, and even philosophy and psychology. Firuz Sodiqi, first deputy chairman of the Council on Artificial Intelligence under the Ministry of Information and New Technologies of the Republic of Tajikistan, said the following.
1: سان اگر ما گوییم که ذهنیسونی چیست این یک گروه الگوریتم هایی که می توانند عمل هایی که انسان می کند قسمان یا پورا تکرار کنند.
0: In fact, if we say what artificial intelligence is, it is a group of algorithms that can partially or completely repeat the actions performed by a person. Algorithms are created on the basis of data which are expressed in the same data as the execution of the one or another action. And these algorithms can be used in various areas. In financial structure, agriculture, healthcare, and others. Today, artificial intelligence algorithms, or rather artificial intelligence itself, are constantly involved in almost all areas of human activity. In some countries, the progress of algorithms, that is, artificial intelligence, is in an extremely advanced direction. In other countries, it is developing. On an operational level,

0: For business use, artificial intelligence is a set of technologies that are based primarily on machine learning and deep learning, used for data analytics, predictions and forecasting, object categorization, natural language processing, recommendations, intelligent data retrieval, and more. Why the specifics vary across different artificial intelligence techniques, the core principle revolves around data. Artificial intelligence systems learn and improve throughout exposure to vast amounts of data, identifying patterns and relationships that humans may miss. This learning process often involves algorithms, which are sets of rules or instructions that guide the artificial intelligence analysis and decision making. In machine learning, a popular subset of artificial intelligence algorithms are trained on rebuilt or unlabeled data to make predictions or categorize information. Deep learning, a further specialization, utilizes artificial neural networks with multiple layers to process information, making the structure and function of the human brain. Throughout continuous learning and adaptation, artificial intelligence systems become increasingly adept at performing specific tasks, from recognizing images to translating language and beyond. Najmiya Noyoftova, deputy chairman of the Council on Artificial Intelligence under the Ministry of Industry and New Technologies of the Republic of Tajikistan, said the following.
1: Технологияҳои зеҳни сунъӣ метавонанд дар як қатор соҳаҳо аз ҷумла тандурустӣ, маориф, молия, саноат, нақлиёт, кишоварзӣ ва идораи давлат таъсисгузор бошанд. 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
0: Artificial intelligence technologies can be used in a number of areas including healthcare, education, finance, industry, transport, agriculture and government agencies. In healthcare, artificial intelligence is used to diagnose and predict diseases. In education, for the education of caregivers and education based on individual needs. In finance, artificial intelligence is used to analyze and predict risk and sell and purchase services. In industry and transport, as well as in agriculture, artificial intelligence is very important for automating process, optimizing them to improve performance and reduce costs. Types of artificial intelligence. Artificial intelligence can be organized in several ways, depending on stages of development or actions being performed. For instance, four stages of artificial intelligence development are commonly recognized. Reactive machines, limited artificial intelligence that only reacts to different kinds of stimuli based on pre-programmed rules, does not use memory and thus cannot learn with new data. IBM's Deep Blue, that beat chess champion Garry Kasparov in 1997, was an example for a reactive machine. Limited memory. Most modern artificial intelligence is considered to be limited memory. It can use memory to improve over time by being trained with new data, typically through an artificial neural network or as a training model. Deep learning, a subset of machine learning, is considered limited memory artificial intelligence. Theory of mind, artificial intelligence does not currently exist, but research is ongoing into its possibilities. In this drivers, artificial intelligence that can emulate the human mind and has decision-making capabilities equal to that of a human, including recognizing and remembering emotions and reacting in social institutions as a human word, self-aware. A step above theory of mind, artificial intelligence. Self-aware artificial intelligence described as a mythical machine that is aware of its own existence and has the intellectual and emotional capabilities of a human. Like theory of mind artificial intelligence, self-aware artificial intelligence does not currently exist. A more useful way of broadly categorizing types of artificial intelligence is by what the machine can do. All of what we currently call artificial intelligence is considered artificial narrow intelligence, and that it can perform only narrow sets of actions based on its programming and training. For instance, an artificial intelligence that is used for objects classification won't be able to perform natural language processing. Google search is a form of neural artificial intelligence, as is predictive analytics or virtual assistants. Artificial general intelligence would be the ability for a machine to sense, think, and act, just like a human. Artificial general intelligence does not currently exist. The next level will be artificial super intelligence, in which the machine would be able to function in all ways super to a human. Artificial intelligence training models. When business talk about artificial intelligence, they often talk about training data. But what does that mean? Remember that limited memory artificial intelligence is artificial intelligence that improves over time by being trained with new data. Machine learning is a subset of artificial intelligence that uses algorithms to train data to obtain results. Fatima Najibova, head of the Academy of Artificial Intelligence, said the following.
1: ذهنی سونی این تکنولوژی مخصوص بوده با کامپیوترها امکانیت می‌دهد که فکر کرده قرار قبول نمایند. حالا اون در ساحه‌های تندرستی، تعلیم، بانکداری، صنعت، نقلیات و حیات روزمره استفاده می‌شود.
0: Artificial intelligence is a speed technology that allows computers to think and make decisions. It is currently used in healthcare, education, banking, industry, transportation and everyday life. In the future, artificial intelligence can completely change the way we study, work, and do business. Information and communication technologies are the internet, computers, telephones, and other digital devices that are used to communicate, study, work, and find information. The strategist is that without these technologies, the use of artificial intelligence is impossible. Broadcast three kinds of learning models are often used in machine learning. Server-based learning is a machine learning model that maps a specific input to an output using labeled training data. In simple terms, to train the algorithm to recognize pictures of cats, feed it pictures labeled as cats. Unsupervised learning is a machine learning model that learns patterns based on unlabeled data. Unlike supervised learning, the end result is not known ahead of time. Rather, the algorithm learns from the data, categorizing it into groups based on attributes. For instance, unsupervised learning is good at pattern matching and descriptive modeling. In addition to supervised and unsupervised learning, a mixed approach called semi-supervised learning is often employed, where only some of the data is labeled. In semi-supervised learning, an end result is known, but the algorithm must figure out how to organize and structure the data to achieve the desired results. Reinforcement learning is a machine learning model that can be broadly described as learned by doing. An agent learns to perform a defined task by trial and error until its performance is within a desirable range. The agent receives positive reinforcement when it performs the task well and negative reinforcement when it performs poorly. An example of reinforcement learning would be teaching a robotic hand to pick up a ball. Dear listeners, this was our program about artificial intelligence.

Our program is going on. You are listening to Ozzy Tajik. Today is our program about the great Ibn Sina, the king of medicine. Al-Husayn ibn Abdullah ibn Sina. His other Latinized name is Avicenna. His biography compiled by himself covers the first 30 years of his life, then continued by his student Al-Juzjani. Ibn Sina was born in September 960 in the small village of Afshana near Bukhara. He received his primary education from his father Abdullah, an official of the Samanid administration. Then he studied for 10 years in an elementary Muslim school, and by the age of 10, Ibn Sina already knew the Holy Quran by heart. At the exam, Avicenna recited all the surahs without missing a single word. Since then, he amazes everyone with his memory, quoting the text of the entire Quran by heart. He is also admired for his knowledge of Arabic literature. He intensely studied mathematics, physics, logic, law, astronomy, philosophy, geography, and much more. The family environment contributed to the spiritual development of the young man. At the age of 14, he became interested in medicine, read all the medical treatises that could be found in Bukhara, and began to visit patients, including the most difficult ones. It is believed that he was attracted to medicine by the then famous doctor Abu Sahel Masihi, the author of the book Amiya, or the Book of 100 Chapters, which was then a medical textbook for many doctors. Masihi, a follower of the famous ancient doctors Hippocrates and Galen, had a great influence on the formation of the views of the Abu Ali ibn Sina. When the emir, the head of state, fell seriously ill in the palace, the court doctors were unable to cure him. They invited a 17-year-old youth. The treatment he proposed was successful. Soon the emir recovered. Ibn Sina received the position of personal physician of the Bukhara Emir and the opportunity to use his personal library. In 1002, shortly after the death of his father, Avicenna moved to the capital of Khwarizm, Gurganj, where prominent scientists lived. The following years, he wandered changing cities. In 1015 and 24, he lived in Hamadan, combining scientific activities with very active participation in political and state affairs. In Isfahan, Abu Ali founded an observatory and was one of the first to prove the mobility of the apogee of the sun and to refine the measurements. He used an original method which later became known as the Nonius principle, after the Portuguese scientist who discovered this method only in the 16th century. Ibn Sina is the most prominent representative of the Arab Muslim world, a follower of Aristotle, a famous encyclopedic scientist. According to the scientist, Avicenna wrote more than 450 works, of which about 240 have reached us. Ibn Sina left a huge legacy, books on medicine, logic, physics, mathematics, and other sciences. Avicenna's works are written mainly in Arabic and Farsi. In addition to philosophical disciplines, they cover chemistry, geology, grammar, poetics, and history. Ibn Sina became famous mainly for his works on philosophy and medicine. The philosophical works of the scientists that have come down to us include the Book of Healing, the Book of Salvation, Instruction, and Active, the Book of Knowledge. Ibn Sina used everything valuable that had been developed by his predecessors in the field of natural science and philosophy. His works became the pinnacle of the development of theoretical thought in the countries of the Near and Middle East in the early Middle Ages. He can rightly be called the king of medicine. He is one of the greatest medical scientists in the history of mankind. According to one version, the word medicine itself comes from the two words, madad and sino. Medicine is the method of sino. According to various
Numerous sources, the total number of medical works by Ibn Sina reached 50, but only 30 of them have reached us. However, the main medical work of Ibn Sina, which brought him centuries and all fame to travelize the culture world, is the Canon of Medicine. This is a genuine medical encyclopedia which logically set out everything related to the prevention and treatment of disease. This work had a huge influence on scientists in the East and Europe for several centuries. The canon also had a huge influence on the development of medicine in all countries of the world. It was repeatedly translated into many European languages. The Canon of Medicine contains instructions on the need to identify the side effects of drugs, the presence of mutual enhancement and mutual weakening of the effect of drugs when prescribed together. Ibn Sina described many new drugs of plant, animal, and mineral origin. For example, his name is associated with the first use of mercury. He suggested the infectious diseases are caused by the smallest living organisms created. The scientists of pulse at the beginnings of physi diagnostics color therapy. There were legends about him. One of them says in Bukhara, merchant's daughter became seriously ill. All the doctors were powerless. No one could understand the cause of disease. Then the merchant invited Avicenna, who took the girl by the wrist and began to list the streets of Bukhara. Then he asked to bring a list of the names of those who lived on a certain street. When one of them was mentioned, the girl's face turned pink. Thus, the scientists learned the name of her lover from her pulse, about whom she was afraid to tell her father since he would never agree to their marriage. It was this experience that brought her to the brink of this. The merchant had no choice but to bless the lovers, and people once again admired Avicenna's talent. In all the oldest universities in Europe until the mid-12th century, the study and teaching of medicine was based exclusively on the work of Ibn Sina, and all route later works by other authors appeared in nevertheless remained the main textbook on the medicine until the 7th century. It is also significant that after the invention of the printing press in Europe, the canon was printed as the second book. Even during his lifetime, Ibn Sina was awarded such high titles as Hujjatul Haq, Shaykhul Rais, Hakimi Buzurg, Sharaf ul Mulk. A few poems by Ibn Sina have survived in Arabic and Farsi, mainly in the form of Rubai. Moreover, he wrote many of his scientific treatises in verse in the Rajas. He wrote several works that had a significant influence on subsequent Persian language literature. Abu Ali Husayn ibn Sina died on June 24, 1037. 500 years later, his works were studied and quoted by Leonardo da Vinci and Andreas Vesalius. In a fantastic sense, he is mentioned in Dante's Divine Comedy and Lope de Vega's The Madman of Valencia. In his honor, Carl Linnaeus named a genus of plants of the Acanthus family Avicenna. The minor planet 2755 Avicenna is named after him. In 2006, Lenin Peak in the Pamirs was renamed Abu Ali ibn Sina Peak. Perhaps there is no other scientist and healer of antiquity who had such a strong influence on medicine and philosophy of East and the West as this remarkable Tajik scientist. Dear listeners, this was our program about Ibn Sina, the King of Medicine.

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